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1: 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a way, make a way, make a way, make a way, make a way, make a way, make a way, make a way, make a way, make a way, make a way, make a way, make a way, make a way, make a way, make a way, make a way, make a way, make a way, make a way, make a way, make a way, make a way, make a way, make a way, make a way, make a way, make a way, make a way, make a way, make a way, make a way, make a way, make a way, make a way, make a way, make a way, make a way, make a way, make a way, make a way, make a way, make a way, make a way, make a way, make a way, make a way, make a way, make a way, make a way, make a way, make a way, make a way, make a way, make a way, make a way, make a way, make a way, make a way, make a way, make a way, make a way, make a way, make a way, make a way, make a way, make a way, make a way, make a way, make a way, make a way, make a way, make a way, make a way, make a way, make a way, make a way, make a way, make a way, make a way, make a

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1: Heading into the weekend and movies. Big movie coming out on Friday with the latest Spider-Man movie from Marvel. But there's a movie already at the box office that made some wonderful headlines I want to share with you momentarily. First, I want you to know we got Yolanda Adams and Ty Tribbett on the way. I'm Vic Sosa. Toy Story 5 recently crossed the $1 billion mark, so it's one of the more incredibly successful movies of the year and in the franchise. But behind that, there were some nice things that happened recently with Disney and the Starlight Children's Foundation, which brought Toy Story 5 to more than 400 children's hospitals around the world. Not only did they create special movie events for the young patients and their families, the program also donated more than 18,000 toys, thousands of character-themed hospital gowns, and even a few surprise experiences for the kids featuring the characters from the movie and the filmmakers.
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1: Trips to New York City tend to be a pretty big deal for anybody who's never been, especially with all the sights and sounds and shows that can be seen. Praise Party's got J.J. Hairston, Ted and Sherry, and Group Fire for you tonight. My name is Victor Sosa. I'm a little spoiled, I admit. I was born and raised in New York, so I know everything about it. And I know this, Broadway is buzzing, and anybody who has the opportunity to visit the city next year is going to want to take advantage of this opportunity. New musical just announced on its way in 2027 about the life and times of Prince, specifically the Purple Rain era. There's been a musical that's been making its way around the world, adapted from that feature film and Grammy-winning album, which is now coming to Broadway. Previews begin at the Majestic Theater in New York City in March of next year, opening night, April 12th, 2027.
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1: Hallelujah. Hallelujah. You know, when I think about it, I started in the church as a little girl, 7 years old, and grandmother used to take me to church back in Tulsa, Oklahoma, and I used to sing for the Lord, and I used to sing in the adult choir, and I loved the Lord with all my heart. By the time I was 9 years old, I was gung-ho, and my grandmother even said to me one day, she said, you know, baby, God's going to use you one day. And I didn't know what she meant, but I knew I liked the sound of God using me. By the time I was 11 years old, my mother and father and my five brothers and my little sister, we moved from Tulsa to California. My dad's job has transferred him out here. And by the time I was 12 years old, I found myself in the nightclubs in Los Angeles. My mom and dad used to go to the clubs on the weekends. They didn't know the Lord Jesus. And grandma wasn't around anymore, so we just quit going to church. I was in the nightclubs at 12 years old, and that was the worst place and the last place I needed to be. But I had a praying grandmother. By the time I was 13 years old, I had recorded my first single and began to open up for people like Stevie Wonder and Aretha Franklin, B.B. King, and Bill Cosby. I remember opening up for him one time, and things began to happen. Hallelujah. Things began to happen all around me. The devil had a trap set. He was going to set me up, because see, I liked it. I liked the money. I was making a lot of money. And I liked the glamour. And I liked the applause, because that said, I love you. We all want to be loved. Hallelujah. I didn't know that Jesus loved me. I didn't know it then. When I was 16 years old, I had a baby out of wedlock. And by the time I was 17 years old, I left home and joined the cast of Hair, and I began to travel all across the country. I was making more money than my mom and dad put together by then, and things were looking pretty good. Then I was introduced to marijuana. Devil had a trap set. Next thing I know, it was pills. Pills to get up in the morning and pills to go to bed at night. Then it was the alcohol. And then I became very promiscuous and ran around with a lot of people I had no business being with. And one day I was introduced to cocaine. And I know that all drugs are a spirit, but this cocaine became my best friend. And I began to hang out with the devil, and I did everything that I was big and bad enough to do. And I'm not glorifying him. I'm just letting him know that I don't belong to you. Hallelujah. I've been set free. Hallelujah. Glory to God. I went on for about 12 years of my life, and I traveled with people, and I worked with Chaka Khan and Rufus, and I worked with Captain and Tennille and all the people in the studios, and I was good at my job, and I was quick, and I could demand double, triple scale, and I went to work, and I was high every day.

One time when I was in Houston, Texas, I met a man there, and I was getting ready to go on the road with Chaka Khan, and there was a group going on the road with us, Heatwave, and they had a man working with them, and he was doing their lights, and I didn't know this, but I met him on the road, and he was a nice guy, and you never would know it to look at him, but he was also, not only was a light director, but he was a cocaine dealer. See, devil knows how to really do it. So we began to be friends, and we began to date, and I began to get all the cocaine I wanted for free. How many of you know it wasn't for free? But we came home, me and this young man, and we began to live together, and he was still selling drugs, and I began to make drops for him. I was dropping off cocaine and making a lot of foolish turns in my life, and my life began to do this spiral, downward spiral. I was going to hell. One night as I was getting loaded, I began to pass out, and my head hit the wall. And I began to slide down the wall. And as I came to, all of my bodily fluids were doing their own thing, and I was dying. But I had a praying grandmother, and I knew enough to call on the name of Jesus. Hallelujah. It wasn't a couple of days later that I was watching Christian television. And grandma tells me she was laying on her face during this time, and she had been fasting for 2 weeks and just calling on the name of Jesus. Save my granddaughter. Save my granddaughter, Jesus. I watched Christian TV one night, and it was as if God himself said, that's enough. And he rebuked the devil from me long enough for me to make an intelligent decision. And I said, Jesus, I know you're real. If you'll just take all of this away from me, take all of the drugs, take them away, I'm tired. And I want you to know that instantly I was set free. Instantly I was delivered. Hallelujah. Glory. Hallelujah. Hallelujah. This was on a Friday night. And I want you to know that not only did God save and deliver me and set me free, but he saved that drug dealer, and he's my husband tonight, James.

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1: A lot of things you can do with $1,000. Tell me something that might work for you, Jane.
2: 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Like, give it to me. I'm ready to go.
1: Money well spent. That festival is happening in September. Make sure you're listening tomorrow for your chance to win that cash.

Inspiration 1390. No question, technology is a wonderful thing, but it can occasionally get on your nerves. Can also take years off your life, and I'm not exaggerating when I say that. Race Party's got Karen Clark Sheard. Also got your request for PJ Morton, too. I'm Victor Sosa. How does technology take time off your life expectancy? Well, it starts off sounding kind of funny. You know that saying, tech neck? It's a phrase because your head and your neck gradually move forward, get a little bit stiff because you're hunched over looking at your phone. Well, that gives you bad posture. Your shoulders become tighter. It makes you more tense. Your eyes can get strained doom-scrolling every day all day, and you can damage your eyesight. And sitting with your phone might just kill you, because when you're sitting instead of moving, your muscles aren't working. Now, that's not a big deal if you do it once in a while, but when it becomes a habit,

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1: We're having a praise party here on a Thursday night. I'm Victor Sosa. It is Friday Eve. We're geared up for the weekend, and the good vibes are here accordingly. 888-646-6167. That's the phone number if you want to get in touch with me. How about that iHeartRadio app? If you're listening on the app tonight, use our talkback mic. Hit that red microphone button. Those voice messages come in. I get them right here on my screen, and I can share them on the air just like I would a phone call.

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1: That's PJ Morton. I'm Victor Sosa. I got Chandler Moore and John P. Key for us on the Praise Party this evening. You have thoughts. I shared something a little while ago about how spending too much time on your phone could, in fact, end up taking time off of your life. And I'm getting a lot of action on the phones behind that. Share your thoughts, 888-646-6167. Johnny, you're coming at it from a different angle, in that there are other things technology-based these days that are really bugging you. Give me something like that.
2: My iPhone being automatically connected to my Mac computer, so every time the phone rings, like, my entire, like, computer, which is connected to speakers, like, the whole, like, apartment goes crazy just because I'm getting a phone call. Ooh. And you can't disconnect it.
1: No, that would bug me. You're right.
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1: How does Marvin Sapp and the Clark Sisters grab you? Pretty good so far? Got your request for Tamela Mann that I'm going to throw into the mix as well this evening. I'm Victor Sosa. We got on the subject of things about technology which can work your last nerve. Let's be honest, technology can be a tremendous time saver in 2026 compared to the way we used to have to do things. But there are some things that get on your nerves about it. What's your biggest technology annoyance, Mariah?
2: 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The password verification.

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2: While we get ready for Fred Hammond, Yolanda Adams, and Anthony Brown in group therapy, let me shout out Mr. Hammond and everybody else involved in this. Because it's been happening a lot in Vegas over the last few years, but this is the first time it's happening for gospel artists. Residencies in Las Vegas. We've seen Drake have them. We've seen Mariah Carey have them. We've seen Adele famously have them. Mary J. Blige is currently enjoying a very successful one. Well, the very first gospel residency is going to be happening on the Strip soon. Kicks off October 8th and 9th, the theater at Virgin Hotels Las Vegas. Fred Hammond, the Clark Sisters, and Dietrich Haddon.
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0: Inspiration 1390, Music of Power and Praise. The Praise Party is here. It's happening all night. Glad you took some time out of your Thursday to enjoy spending some time with us. Let a friend know we got BB and CC Winans on the way, as well as Hezekiah Walker, Ricky Dillon, and Ron Carter. I'm Victor Sosa, back on these phones, talking about, yes, technology being an incredible advantage to us in 2026. Shout out to anybody who's listening tonight, thanks to that technology of our iHeartRadio app. But there are certain things about technology that work your last nerves. Give me a good idea or example of one of those things, Liz.
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1: My brother, I appreciate you. Thank you for the encouragement. 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Don't care how late it gets, you can always find your favorites here. Greg O'Quinn right now, Ricky Dillon and Ron Carter in just a few minutes. 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
1: Vegas is going to be a whole entire movie starting October 8th and 9th when Fred Hammond is part of the very first gospel music residency in Las Vegas. 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

Inspiration 1390, music of power and praise. All right, your man Ed Long is back with you once again. How you doing? Welcome once again to the sanctuary. This is Fred Hammond.

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1: Yep, that's my song right there. Lisa Noel Smith and the Brown Singers doing Promises. Yeah. Our deadline is here. I promise to give you more great music like Mary Mary. They're coming up. Also, Harvey Watkins Jr. and Brent Jones, Live Your Best Life. That's on the way, too. All right, Ed Long is with you. We are in the sanctuary. Got birthday shouts right now. My grandson, Ijaz. I know he's not up right now, but Ijaz is celebrating his 7th birthday today. Also, Wesley Snipes celebrating a birthday, too. So if you're celebrating a birthday as well, happy birthday to you.
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1: Holy You, Ty Trippett right there. That's his latest. All right, Ed Long is my name. You and I hanging out in Sanctuary. I got Ricky Dillard coming up. Also, Miami Mass Choir. Pastor Mike Jr. is coming up, too. All right, so I don't know if you know about this, but we're giving away money around here. $1,000 blessings for you. $1,000 blessing for you. $1,000 blessing for you. 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
1: What God promised me, it is for me. 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
1: I remember one time this guy was trying to hit on my daughter, and he had the corniest pickup line. 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Right now, Lachey Knox and Ernest Pugh, right there.
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1: You know what? It's about time. It's about time for a miracle. You know what that means, right? We're going to talk about this. Beverly Crawford.

0: Inspiration 1390, music of power and praise. PJ Morton right there with Mercy. It's me, Ed Long, here with you. How you feel? How you feel? Everything all right? I hope it is. You ready for a blessing? Yeah, I'm going to tell you what I'm talking about in a minute. Hold on. All right, Byron Cage is coming up. The presence of the Lord is here. Also, Reverend James Moore. We got Bree Babineau coming up, too. I just love the variety that we give you right here. All right, so we're giving out that $1,000 blessing each and every weekday. The next chance to win is at 9 a.m. We do it all day from 9 a.m. until 5 p.m., top of every hour. We give you a keyword. When you hear the keyword, you log onto the website. You enter the keyword on there. You just might win $1,000. You could be sounding like this.
1: Oh my God, I've been entering, I've been trying to win in this contest for at least 3 to 5 years. At least 3. Hi, I'm Alice, and I just won $1,000 just for listening to AHA Radio.
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1: Now, I told you my granddaughter gave me this dad joke box. 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You're going to have to suffer. 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We'll do it in a minute. First, Group Fire.

0: 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Group Fire, taking you higher. I can count on you. That's the name of that one. All right, it's me, Ed Long, here with you. You know what I'm going to play? Melvin Crispell III. Wonderful is your name. We'll do that. We'll do Commissions, Running Back to You. How about Fresh Start Worship? Yeah, I'm telling you, I got the songs. Come on now. My name ain't Ed Long for nothing. I got the songs. So, I know. Come on, Dad. That's corny. All right, so here's the deal. So my granddaughter gave me this dad joke box. Whole box of dad joke cards. Sorry, but, you know, I got to share this one with you. So I ran across this one a few minutes ago, okay? What do you call a $2 chicken? What do you call a $2 chicken? Think about it. Buck, buck. Get it? Buck, buck.
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0: 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All right, Ned Long is my name. I'm so happy to be here. Yep, I'm the newest member of the radio family right here. Not new to iHeartMedia, but just new to this station. So I'm happy to be here, and I feel so welcome.
1: Good morning, Ed Long. How are you?
0: Hey, I'm awesome. Thank you.
1: Welcome to the family, and I'm enjoying the first time I heard you. I was like, oh, yes, that's going to be a good addition. It's very good. Welcome to the family, and you have a blessed day.
0: Oh, I thank you so much, and I'm really feeling welcome here, and I thank you for making my welcome even better. Thank you. You have a great day as well.
1: All right. Bye-bye.

0: 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It's so cool. You'll never sing another the wrong lyric again. Tamela Mann's Live, Breathe, Fight. Hey, your man, that long is here. Not fighting. I'm a lover, not a fighter. I'm a DJ, not a fighter. Kirk Franklin's Hosanna is on the way. Plus, we'll do Daryl Coley. Yeah, that's going to sound real good. I'm telling you, you're going to want to hang out. All right, so on the iHeartRadio app, it's so cool because what you can do is you can win contests on there. You can win some prizes and stuff like that. Plus, there's a talkback feature on there. You hit that red microphone. You got 30 seconds to let us know how great we are. No, you can shout out your friends, your family. You want to give a birthday shout. You want to make a request. You got 30 seconds to do it, though. Remember.
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Inspiration 1390. You know, I was talking to my family back in Philly, and everybody's excited about LeBron coming to the Sixers. They're so excited, they weren't even too excited about the Birds starting training camp. It overshadowed it, for real. Here's Anthony Brown, Group Therapy. Always be good.

Inspiration 1390, music of power and praise. All right, so finish this phrase. God is good all the time. There you go. That's right. He always be good. Anthony Brown and Group Therapy singing about it. BB and CC are coming up for you. Plus, we'll do Kenny Lewis at One Voice, and we'll do Ty Tribbett's If He Did It Before, He Could Do It Again. Yeah, we got that coming up too.

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1: I had the chance to see these young ladies in concert some years ago. Chanel, Angel, and Adrian. They call themselves Trinity 5-7. This is Put Your Hands. 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
1: I'm trying to tell you, my eyes are wide open now. Ron Carter and Ricky Dillard right there. Open my eyes. All right, my eyes is open. All right, it's me, Ed Long, here with you. Chicago Mass on the way. Shirley Caesar, Smokey Norfolk, all them and more coming up for you. Wesley Snipes is celebrating his birthday. So if you're celebrating your birthday, you're celebrating along with him. So happy birthday to you.
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through right now. Some broken family, broken fellowship, broken friendship, broken bodies. The Bible says if we just go to Him, brokenness, broken heart, contrite spirit, He will in no wise cast us aside. When I think about all of these diseases that's plaguing our land, AIDS, cancer, tuberculosis, kidney diseases, I don't care how many diseases there are, there's an answer. You see, double jeopardy gives you the answer. You got to come up with the question, is that right? We don't have to come up with the answer because we already know that Christ is the answer. See, when God asks a question,

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1: There's a gentleman that I interviewed last Saturday, and I'm going to air another part of that interview tomorrow on the show. And his name is Travis Malloy. He redid a version of that and did an acoustic version of Total Praise. It's pretty awesome. You should look it up. All right. In the meantime, it's John P. Keys Church Medley.

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1: I'm nowhere to
0: remember, remember, remember, there is a friend.
1: Remember, there's a friend in Jesus.
0: Oh, I love him, I love him.
1: Who will wipe your tears away?
0: I know he will.
1: And if your heart is broken,
0: this is all you have to do.

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weekend. So get ready, get set, because here we go. Call somebody up and let them know. We're going to praise them. And the new Donnie McClurkin Show is on the air.

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1: What we're going to do right here is go back, back, back.
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Hello, my name is Lisa Cochran, and I'm calling to shout out St. Mary of Shreveport, Louisiana. I'm calling to shout out my pastor, Robert Payne. He is the best of the best, and keep on going.

0: Time to take your medicine. The Bible said that laughter does good like a medicine. And for all the things that we're going through in this country and around the world, we need a good laugh. I mean a good laugh. So we bring to you today, Friday Funnies.
1: Our brains just work a little different. I'll give you a perfect example. Like 3 weeks ago, I took a Spirit Airlines flight. I know, I don't want to brag up top, but you're like, John, I this is how a comedian's brain works. This will sum it up perfectly. I was on a Spirit Airlines flight, and there was like a medical emergency. You know what? They come on, they're like, is there a doctor on board? And everybody was panicking, and I was just like... I go, there's no doctor on a Spirit Airlines flight. I go, you know where the doctors are? On Delta, okay? There's no... It was an emergency. People were panicking. They kept lowering the standards. Like, is there a nurse on board? I go, there's no medical professional on this flight. This ticket costs $40. We're all unemployed, okay? They just came back on a second later. Has anyone dropped out of nursing school? They just... Has anyone seen Grey's Anatomy? Like, you know, this girl's like, I was a nurse for Halloween. We're like, well, get in here and help us out.

0: wish I had a witness tonight. Can I ask y'all one question? The question is simply this: what did he see?
1: He saw the best.
0: I can't get no help up in here, because there are some folk in here that people have wrote you off, said you would never amount to anything, said that you would never end up being anywhere. But Myron, tell him one more time, what did he see?
1: He saw the best.
0: When mama said you would never be nothing, when aunties and uncles said that you would never amount to anything, when daddy didn't come home anymore, he didn't

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0: All right, we're back. And that means it's time for our praise break. DJ T-Storm is set up and ready to go. He's put this thing together just right, and it's going to cause you to, well, if you're driving, pull over to the side. Because it's going to cause you to get your dance on, going to cause you to sing. It's going to lift your spirits. It's time for our praise break with DJ T-Storm. Hit it!
1: What up, everybody? It's Jason Nelson, and you're listening to the Praise Break with DJ T-Storm on the new Donna McClurkin Show.

0: That's your praise break for this weekend. I am DJ T-Storm at The Real T-Storm on all socials, especially on that Instagram. My song about that name featuring my good friend Dominic Hall is available now everywhere. Stream it, dance to it, praise to it, enjoy it. And listen, y'all enjoy the rest of your weekend. I'll see y'all. Peace.
1: Give it up for T-Storm. T-Storm.
2: Wow. I'm telling you, I get amazed at these things. I don't have that creativity. You can put those songs together so seamlessly, man. That was a wonderful praise break by DJ T-Storm. Shout out to my boy. And speaking of shout outs, you know what time it is. You know what time it is. It's time for our shout outs. And if you want to leave a shout out to everybody that listens to this show to hear around the world, give us a call at 1-888-420-7710. That's 1-888-420-7710. Remember to give your name, where you're calling from, and who you're giving that wonderful shout out to. Make it passionate. Make it great. Make it sound something like this. Shout that thing out, Joe.
3: My name is Henry Ray Wilson. And I'd like to give a shout out, first and foremost, to God, my Lord and Savior Jesus Christ, and every nurse and doctor and janitor that works in the ICU at the John Cochran Hospital. These people took great care of me. They were willing vessels, and God used them. I was intubated for 5 days, and they didn't think I was going to make it. But God had other plans. And now I'd like to give them a

0: Ken Jenkins, his wife Beverly Jenkins, Dennis Massenberg, wife Jacina, and everyone that prays for me, that therefore I am here willing to do whatever it is that God has for me. God bless everybody. Everybody gets blessed.
1: Hello. My name is Lisa Cochran, and I'm calling to shout out St. Mary of Shreveport, Louisiana. I'm calling to shout out my pastor, Robert Payne. He is the best of the best, and keep on going.
2: 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Thank you for watching over me, and shout out to Jesus. Amen.
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0: blah, blah.
1: Good morning. I'm just checking in with you and just saying, giving grace and honor to the Lord Jesus Christ, who is ahead of my life, and my church is inside my apartment, listening to the praise coming from your station. I love you. Have a great day.
2: I love you, too. 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
1: All right.

0: Good morning. The Chicago Board of Education is signing off on a nearly $10 billion amended budget that includes non-guaranteed state dollars. Chicago Teachers Union President Stacey Davis Gates is calling for a special session in Springfield.
1: The only way this works is if Springfield figures out how to meet the state law and fund Chicago Public Schools by 20% more.
0: The $150 million in state funds that are sought are expected to reverse some planned layoffs and eliminate a spending freeze. Chicago weather, rain, and a thunderstorm late this afternoon, high of 83. That's what's happening. I'm Perry Williams from the BIN Newsroom, back with another update at 7:20 on the Sonia Blakey Morning Show on Inspiration 1390.
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0: Hello, happy put a praise on it Friday. It's Sonia. What's your name?
1: Happy Friday. It's Delphine.
0: Delphine, are you calling to put a praise on it for somebody else?
1: Yes, I am.
0: Who?
1: Christine Newton.
0: Who is Christine?
1: Sister. Christine Newton is my sister.
0: Oh, wow. Who's the oldest?
1: I am. See, she's my youngest sister.
0: Okay, so you're the boss then.
1: That's what they say.
0: All right, so obviously you love your sister. That's why you're calling in about your sister. You want to put a praise on it for your sister, Christine, correct?
1: Yes, I am.
0: All right. Are you able to get her on the line? It has to be a three-way connection. Can you call Christine?
1: Okay. Let me see if I can get her. Hello?
0: Hey, Christine. This is Sonia Blakey from Inspiration 1390 Radio. How are you doing this morning?
2: I cannot complain. I am truly, truly, truly blessed this morning.
0: Awesome. Well, your sister, Delphine, wanted to put a praise on it for you. She says you're one special lady.
2: Right. Yes, that's my sister. She's special also.
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1: Yes.
0: Prayers up. And blessings up.
1: Every day.
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0: Put a praise on it. It's the praise line. It's Sonia. What's your name?
1: This is Londa, Grand Rising Sister Sonia. I am so grateful to God that he woke me up in my right mind. And I'm so grateful to him that he let me know not to try to put my shoes on my head and my gloves on my feet. I'm so grateful for everything that he's done for me. I am so grateful. God is

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0: morning. Happy Friday. It's Sonia. Put a praise on it using the word deliver.
1: Good morning. I have been delivered from alcohol, and I've been delivered from drugs probably about 20, 30 years.
0: Mm-hmm.
1: Yeah. So I've been delivered from that. Thank you, Jesus.
0: Hallelujah. That's a victory. That's a praise report. Hallelujah.
1: Yep, there really is. Thank you, yeah.
0: Are you giving God the glory?
1: Amen. All the time. Yes.

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0: Good morning. The Cook County Medical Examiner's Office is releasing the name of one of two people found shot to death in a home in South Suburban Harvey. Authorities say the body of 50-year-old Aaron Jones was discovered along with an unidentified woman near Vine and 150th Street. Police are investigating the crime as a double homicide.
1: I think it would be irresponsible at this early juncture in the investigation to go into specifics. We are following several lines of inquiry right now.
0: Two dogs were also shot. One of the canines died. Chicago weather, rain and a thunderstorm late this afternoon, high of 83. That's what's happening. I'm Perry Williams from the BIN Newsroom on the Sonia Blakey Morning Show on Inspiration 1390.
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0: It's 8 o'clock. 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
0: Now is your chance to be blessed with $1,000. 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It's Tonya Blakey. Happy Friday. Happy last day of July. Going to be a busy weekend. I'll let you know what's happening. Right now, let's get into the praise mix of the day.

Ricky Dillard, Open My Eyes, Flashback Friday, taking it back to the Chicago Gospel Music Festival last Saturday. Ricky Dillard on that stage was everything. It was the scoot for me. Did you see the scoot? You got to follow me, Sonya Blakey. You're going to love the scoot. Only Ricky Dillard, y'all. Expect a high in the 80s today. A lot of rain, though, kicking in later this afternoon and all day on Saturday. But it's still summertime at the Shy. Enjoy this last day of July. Coming up, music from LaAndrea Johnson. She'll be here at the Black Women's Expo. Right now, James Hall, God Wants a Yes.

LeAndrea Johnson. She can sing, sing, sing. She'll be here for the Black Women's Expo. It's a 3-day event, Friday, Saturday, and Sunday. 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

0: Coming up, we got some Tamela Mann, Live, Re, Fight. Gonna take it back. Kirk Franklin, My Life, My Love, My All. It's Sonya Blakey. Inspiration 1390 Music of Power and Praise. 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The money is real. It could be you next, just like Maria.
1: Woo! Maria! Thank you!
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just want to stop for a minute and just say I love you. I just want to tell you thank you just for being patient with me and just for giving me another chance. You've always been there for me, and you were the father that I never knew. I just want to say,

We're almost there, y'all. 3 minutes away. Father, Son, Holy Ghost, the number three. Get ready for $1,000. It's going to hit at the top of the hour. I promise you that keyword is going to hit at 9 o'clock. You just got to be ready for it. I'm Sonya Blakey. It's Preaching 1390 Music of Power and Praise. Also coming up, going to bring back the remix. You'll get an old school, new school version of the same song. And then you'll give me your feedback. You know, Chicago is an old school city. But, you know, sometimes that new school be hitting. So let's get into it coming up next hour. Here's Tabula Man, Live, Breathe, Fight.

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1: 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And now the cash keyword for the hour. 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
0: Victorious.
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taking us back down memory lane. Church Medley, we're going to do the remix coming up. Same song, Praise Is What I Do. Got the old school version that's 20 plus years old, and something more recent. Still Shekinah Glory Ministry. Pastor Gray Beatty did his thing. Want to get your feedback. It's coming up after the break. The remix. Right now, it's JJ Hairston.

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0: 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Sonya Blakey in the morning on Inspiration 1390.

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Today it's all about Praise Is What I Do. You get the old school and new school version of the same song. It's coming up after this.

Inspiration 1390, it's Sonia. It's time for the remix. Same song, old school, new school version, 2001. Shekinah Glory Ministry, written and originally recorded by William Murphy III, Bishop William Murphy. Let's take a listen. Praise is what I do. The remix.

0: Shekinah Glory Ministry, Praise Is What I Do. That one released 2001. I'm calling it the remix. You get the new school and the old school version of the same song. Pastor Ray Beatty put his spin on it. Let's take a listen.
1: Touch your neighbor, say remix. Quit your piano.

0: Is What I Do, 2001, 2024. How you feeling about that?
1: Sonny, this is Marcus. I think he's gonna catch it's for the millennials. For this generation, you know what I'm saying? It's for the millennials or whatever, and above, you know, this generation.
0: All right.
1: Same song.
0: Mm-hmm.
1: Okay, different beat. You know what I'm saying? It's upgraded, basically. This style of music, so hey. And that's what we're supposed to do. We're not supposed to. That's the stays the same. Everything is current. We got to progress, though.

0: Good morning, Inspiration 1390. It's Sonia. Who's this?
1: Good morning, Auntie Sonia. This is Trucker Jennifer.
0: What's up, Trucker Jennifer? Are you good?
1: Yes, ma'am. Yes, ma'am, I am. But I want to give you my feedback on Praises What I Do.
0: What you think?
1: Pastor Baby. Yes. It is definitely going to pull the millennials in, the Gen Xers, whatever they're calling themselves right now. But it was definitely an ear grabber for me, and I'm a baby boomer, so I came up on the one that was 20 years ago.
0: Mm-hmm.
1: But this version that I just heard this morning, definitely, I'm Ubering this morning. I had a passenger in the car, and I looked through the mirror, and he was actually, like, nodding his head to it. I was like, okay. Yes, ma'am. I love the news. Yes, ma'am.
0: You love it? All right. I'm quite sure Pastor Ray Beatty will be happy to hear that news. That's a good thing. And you jam it in your Uber? Come on, sis.
1: Yes,
0: you're doing
1: ma'am.
0: A great thing.
1: Yes, ma'am. And they got to get in praising God with me.
0: Yeah. No choice. I appreciate you for listening in. You be safe, okay?
1: Thank you, Auntie Sonia. You have a great day.
0: You do the same. Thank you. Bye-bye.
1: Thanks.
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Every Sunday morning, I'm your praise partner on V103. 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

0: It's the Praise Line. It's Sonia. What's your name?
1: This is Londa, Grand Rising Sister Sonia. I am so grateful to God that he woke me up in my right mind. And I'm so grateful to him that he let me know not to try to put my shoes on my head and my gloves on my feet. I'm so grateful for everything that he's done for me. I am so grateful. God is good.

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Every Sunday morning, I'm your praise partner on V103. It's Sonya Blakey. Meet me on Sunday. 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
3: You represent his spirit, and how we act in the wilderness, in the desert, speaks to the credibility of God. Did you ever think about that? That you represent the credibility of God. So what we want to talk about is the second part of our reason for wilderness teaching. And I believe that you'll be blessed accordingly. Just briefly for review, as you turn in your Bibles to Deuteronomy chapter number 8, verses 2 and 3, and then you can see the other companion text in Matthew. We want to start there again. But to start things off, of course, the questions we still want to deal with, and that is, how is your specific walk when you are in the wilderness? And we are going to talk about the wilderness in a moment when we start talking about the difficulties and the trials that you are facing. We have people right now that are in hospital wards that didn't expect to be there. They expected to be in Bible class, but yet they are now in a hospital ward. That can be a form of wilderness. Amen. People that have lost their loved ones, some of which have been sick for some time. They may have been praying for their healing, but God chose not to heal them physically. That can be a wilderness and can be a form of wilderness for some time. And so how do you walk in that wilderness? How's your obedience in the obstacles that you may face that you don't get a chance to pick and choose? How's your faith when you're in the famine of life? And so Deuteronomy chapter 8, verses 2 and 3 says, "And thou shalt remember all the way which the Lord thy God led thee these 40 years in the wilderness." Why? To humble thee and to prove thee. That word prove means to test you. To know. A better word for that know is to learn, since we know God already knows, right? It's almost as if to say for you to learn, for you to know what was in thine heart, whether thou wouldest keep his commandment or not. And verse 3 says, "And he humbled you and suffered you to go hungry." That's that famine we talked about. "And fed thee with manna, which thou knewest not, neither did thy fathers know, that he might make thee know that man doth not live by bread alone, but by every word that proceedeth out of the mouth of the Lord doth man live." And in Matthew chapter number 4, just so that you see the seamless thread between the principles, between the Old and the New Testament, chapter 4 says in verse number 1, "Then was Jesus led up of the Spirit," or by the Spirit, "into the wilderness to be tempted of the devil. And when he had fasted 40 days and 40 nights, he was afterward and hungered. And when the tempter came to him, he said, If thou be the Son of God, command that these stones be made bread. But he answered and said, It is written, Man shall not live by bread alone, but by every word that proceedeth out of the mouth of God." Say amen. And so we talked about the importance of lifting up your thought process beyond just the term faith to a different term called vision. And we talked about the whole idea that vision is deeper than sight. Because the Bible says that we walk by what? Faith and not by sight. That's not to suggest that your sight gate is insignificant. It's a major one of your sensory perceptions. But vision is a function of the heart. Sight is a function of the eyes. And so then how can you see, quote unquote? When the Bible says, eye hath not seen, neither has ears heard, neither has it even entered into the heart of man, what God has prepared for those who love him. And then the text says in 1 Corinthians chapter 2, but thou hast revealed them, God has revealed them, how? By his Spirit. For it is the Spirit that reveals the deep things of God. And so it is very reasonable to assume that if you, one, don't have the Spirit, and two, are not constantly growing and nurturing your spirit man on a day-by-day basis, you won't be able to have vision. You won't be able to see further than your eyes can see. You won't be able to know what God is doing with your life. Many of you may be a bit confused because you're wondering why you're in this pressure cooker. You're unclear about your thoughts. You're unclear about your direction. Even when it seemed to be clear before. You may have relationships that used to work but don't. Or there may not be any relationships at all, and that's why you are in this lonely state. You may be overwhelmed because you have just so many things that are hitting you left and right. A workload that's just absolutely, totally unrealistic. Somebody say amen. It's just unrealistic. And so, since God may not have caused it, but God certainly has allowed what has been presented to you, you can't get around it. So you must have perspective. You must have vision. You must have faith in terms of where God is taking you. He may very well be taking you to another place in him. And so this higher place and this other place that God may be taking you in him may require, and most without a question, most always requires a preparation process. Remember how God was preparing Joshua to take the children into the promised land? But the only reason why you and I know it is because we know the end of the story. But Joshua didn't know anything about that in the early years of his life. But he knew that God had given him the responsibility to be the armor bearer and to lift up the man of God. He knew that he had an intimate relationship with Moses. And he learned when, I believe it's Exodus chapter 33, where he was fellowshipping in the presence of God. When he's at that outer tent, when Moses was in the place of worship, he didn't want to leave. He knew that Moses had this connection. That he didn't know fully what it was, but he wanted it. Say, I want more of God. I want more of God. You said that because I asked you to. But I asked you to make you think. Do I really want more of God, or do I want more of the provision of God? Do I want more of the favor of God? You see, as we said before, Moses was not able to enter into the promised land because of his behavior. And Moses was a man that had a direct connection with God. He was so immersed in his relationship with God that he was one of the very few that the Bible says, he said, and I quote, show me thy glory. And he was able to see the backside of the glory of God. He was a one that spoke to the Lord face to face according to the word of God, but he wasn't able to bring the children into the promised land. What inhibited that? Because of his behavior. So what are those lessons? Those lessons are, as we've said before, that our life is on stage. And you don't have the privilege of determining how God wants to use you with his spirit. He is the one that saved you. He is the one that called you. He's the one that keeps you. And he is the one that will deliver you through all kinds of circumstances, some of which are very circuitous. They're routes that God has taken you in and through and under and over. That if you had a chance to say, I don't want to do this, you would. But how many know you don't? You represent his spirit. And how we act in the wilderness, in the desert, speaks to the credibility of God. Did you ever think about that? That you represent the credibility of God. You understand that when you find out about your children. And the principal calls you up, or the teacher, and says, hey, we have a problem with your child. The first thing you might be thinking is, not my child. And then the teacher tells you some things and reveals some things to you. And you know in the back of your mind, yeah, that's her. Yeah, that's him. And it doesn't make you feel good. Why? Because they represent your name. And they're muddying up your credibility. We establish the credibility of God based upon our behaviors. And your faith is proven when there's no food, when you're in the famine of life, when you're in the wilderness. And so, if that's the case, are you slowing down your blessings by wandering from an individual, intimate relationship with God? How can you wander by constantly living the way you want to live? By constantly denying the importance of the sanctified life, the separated life that God has called you to, that you may not want to because you want to do your own thing? We said before that Israel's trip to the promised land should have taken anywhere from 3 to 11 days. It took 40 years. It was not a distance issue. It was an attitude issue. It was a behavior issue. The majority of these people wandered for 40 years. They were wearing out and dying. And those that were under the age of 20 years old were the only ones to be able to get into the promised land. Everybody else died in the wilderness. Except two. We're going to talk about those two in a moment. So figuratively, I'm saying to you to try to embed in your heart some thoughts of reflection. Are you taking the long way home? Are you taking the circuitous route? Are you constantly wandering and wandering from being led and obedient to God? Only you can answer that. Because the reason why they wandered is because they were not learning. They were not obedient. They only walk by sight and not by faith. It really speaks to you and I, because God wants you and I to be proven that we can live not just by bread alone, but by every word that proceedeth out of the mouth of God. Can I ask you a question? How can you know that you can live by every word that proceedeth out of the mouth of God unless he removes from you the things that you normally depend on?
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It's Friday. It's my favorite day of the week. And it's your girl, Tamir Fair. And I want to give you a verse for the day. Psalm 107:1. Oh, give the thanks to the Lord, for he is good and his mercy endureth forever. May the peace of this day be filled in your hearts and in your space with God's joy, countless blessings. And I want you to, first of all, have a great day and then have a great weekend. It's the weekend, baby. Again, it's your girl, Tamir Fair, and you are locked here on the Brunch Bunch on Inspiration 1390. And of course, I'm flying solo today behind the mic. However, don't you worry. It's still going to be wall-to-wall news, hot topics, no guests, no fluff, just what's Chicago's talking about in these streets, y'all. It's gonna be a great show, so keep it locked right here on Inspiration 1390. Don't go nowhere. We got way more to share, and we got some resources to impart to you today. So get those pens and papers or your tablets out, because I want you to write it down and I want you to get resourced up, because you know it's always our aim to send you back better than you came, right here on the Brunch Bunch.

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0: What's up, y'all? I was waiting on that intro, but that's okay. You know what? This is what I got for you today. A Chicago film producer is accused of running a $100 million Ponzi scheme. Well, I'll break down the details for you because I want you to be warned, and to be fair warned is to be fair armed, right? So this is absolutely amazing. So if you know somebody that is being called, asked for an investment opportunity, I want you to refer to this story because it could be you. Here's what the prosecutors are saying, that this Hollywood film producer is accused of running a Ponzi scheme that cost investors more than $100 million. And they are saying that this 60-year-old Jason Cloth of Beverly Hills ran a Canada-based company called Creative Wealth Media Finance Corp. Now, that sounds like a legitimate business name, right? I'm sure he had all the bells and whistles, like a website, telephone number, blah, blah, blah. So he did this all up in 1 year, and he pitched clients on investing in films and entertainment projects, including an investment advisor right here in Illinois. So prosecutors say Cloth pulled in more than $100 million from the Illinois advisor, plus the advisor's own clients and other investors. He allegedly lied about what those investments were actually worth and used the money for other things entirely, including a real estate project up in Canada. And here's the classic Ponzi move. He's accused of using new investor money to pay back the old investor. So it looked like everything was working, at least for a while. Everybody's familiar with how that works. Not just robbing Peter to pay Paul, but bringing in like new. It's kind of like the boards. Remember when the boards were out? So Cloth was arrested in Los Angeles and now faces 7 counts of wire fraud. Each count carries up to 20 years in prison, and prosecutors want him to forfeit at least $12.25 million. $100 million, y'all. Just let that sink in for a second, okay? And that's exactly what I want you to hear, because before you hand over your hard-earned money to anybody promising big returns, verify their credentials. Look them up. Not just look them up. Go a little bit further, because for all of the things that I aforementioned about your website, your telephone number, even if there's brick and mortar, still, before you hand over any of your money, I want you to go deep. And I'm talking about deep, deep. So be wary of guaranteed returns, too. If it sounds too good to be true, guess what? Usually it is what? Too good to be true. And ask exactly where your money is going, actually. So the FBI Chicago office has even set up a way for possible victims to come forward. Bottom line, protect your money. Ask questions. Don't let a good pitch and a famous name talk you out of your common sense. That's what's going on right here in Chicago, y'all. Because when I say Hollywood, you're like, okay, well, that's over there. But it's right here. And for those of you who are listening around the country and around the world, it can be in your state, your city, your neighborhood, too. So I want you guys to be very aware. And also check on your seniors, because a lot of times that's who they target, seniors who are looking for maybe a gap in their fixed incomes to earn a little bit more money. So they take their hard-earned money that they were saving and actually living off of and using it for an investment, thinking that this is legitimate. Make sure that for your seniors and your family, you are checking on them. Don't just check on their well-being, their health, and that's important too, but check on their wealth well-being as well. So a lot of times, like even with my mom, sometimes she'll say, oh, Tammy, can you please help me pay my bills? And I'll find out she hadn't paid the bills for 2 months. I put everything on auto pay, and then even sometimes the auto pay will have a glitch, so it'll look like she hasn't paid because maybe the auto pay changed over, right? So maybe that company sold to another company and that company didn't buy your auto pay information, and so it'll make it look like you're late, and then it can affect your credit. Those are the things that you need to be looking for. But again, if it sounds too good to be true, it ain't true, y'all. Back in a moment. It's Inspiration 1390.
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3: I'll tell you what's going on.

United still gonna go on. Chicago's 2027 mayor's race just got real. Tuesday was the first day candidates could officially start circulating nominating petitions, and Mayor Brandon Johnson's petitions hit the streets too. But get this, that does not mean that he has officially decided to run again. Well, here's the wrinkle. Johnson's political director says that the petitions circulating on his behalf are from supporters who asked permission to do so. Groups who want to see his leadership continue, but the mayor himself still has not launched a re-election campaign. Meanwhile, the challenges are moving forward. Illinois Secretary of State Alexis Janulius has a war chest of nearly $22 million and hasn't even formally announced yet. Cook County Treasurer Maria Pappas says that she's in no matter how crowded the race is, she's in it to win it. Well, there's also Comptroller Susana Mendoza, Cook County Board of Review Commissioner George Cardenas, and others circling. Now, I just got to say, and I'm not telling you or swaying you guys how to do anything, but Susana Mendoza rocked the comptroller's office during her tenure, and I don't have a dog in this race right now, at least not yet. However, I can say that for child care, we got our money on time every single month under her leadership. Well, to get on the ballot, you need at least 12,500 valid signatures. But political insiders say serious campaigns are budgeting for 2 to 3 times that because signatures can get challenged. And one strategist told the Sun-Times that a newcomer campaign should budget around $150,000 just to get on the ballot to stay there. Now, let's talk about that. 2 to 3 times the signatures. Let me say this. Getting those signatures is a lot harder than people think. When you get those signatures, you have to have legible signatures in order to verify at the Board of Elections if that person is actually a voter, if they're an active voter, and if their address matches them. And so the address also has to be valid. And you have to literally have someone on your team or several people on your team to go and verify it, because one of the strategies to lessen or clear the field, so to speak, is to get people knocked off the ballot. So you can best believe if any of these people feel like you are a threat, that's going to be their first line of defense. And there's a numbers of problems for the mayor. A recent poll of Chicago voters showed a 66% disapproval rating for Mayor Johnson, with even more saying that they're unlikely to vote for his reelection. His own team says he's cash poor but city hall rich, meaning he'll lean hard on the power of the incumbency. I said that real fast, didn't I? And now, here's what gets me. Well, the mayor's sitting on the sidelines while everybody else is out there running real hard. And look, whoever ends up in that office next, our neighborhoods need the same thing: safety, good schools, real jobs. The filing deadline is October 26th, but it's good that they are starting now because, like I said, it's more than a notion to get all of those signatures and to make sure that they're all good signatures. And the objection period right after that is where campaigns really start to get structured, in air quotes, meaning well-funded candidates can knock weaker ones off the ballot entirely. So, you know, this is a real situation. I think that we really need to consider what is going on and who do you think is going to represent your values, your neighborhoods the best. There's 77 communities in the city of Chicago. The mayor has got to address all of those. And with this many candidates, does the black vote in Chicago decide who becomes mayor? Historically, it has. However, now they say that, and when I say they, I mean statistics say that the Hispanic vote is really moving and inching up to take over the black vote. So who do you see you running for mayor? I mean, who do you see as the most valid candidate running for mayor? Anybody have an opinion in the studio? Not yet. It's a wait and see game, y'all. And if you actually do need more information, we always encourage you to fact check every single thing, including your potential elected officials and your incumbent elected officials. See what they have done in your favor. See what they have not done in your favor. See where their values are. You can find all of that stuff online. You're in a great position nowadays, because even if you don't have, if you're not savvy enough to go online, you can go to ChatGPT and put
voicemail all of your information, that all the questions that you have, and chat will send it back to you with precise details. And then you and chat can start a conversation. You be careful though, because chat can become a real person to you real quick, and you don't really want to see people. You don't want people to see you talking to chat, because they just think you're talking to yourself. However, chat can be, you know, addictive. But this is going to be a heated race. It's going to be a lot of people. I don't anticipate it being as many people as it has been in the past, because we've had as many as 21 people in the mayoral race, and that was just way too many. Now, I remember yesteryear when black candidates who all decided that they wanted to run in whatever election that they wanted to run in, the powers that be would take them in the back room somewhere in a restaurant, and they would decide who was going to be the front runner. That's something like what the Hispanics do now, so that the black vote is not split. Hopefully we get back to those days. But in the meantime, we are here today. And we're going to see. And of course, you know, a lot of you don't get your news anywhere else but the Brunch Bunch. We appreciate that. Want to thank you, give you a shout out. And that's why we always want to keep you informed. And that's what we're going to do today, because we're going to keep it coming. And all you got to do is stay where you at, right here on the Brunch Bunch. Back in a moment.

0: You're rocking with the Brunch Bunch right here on Inspiration 1390. It's your girl Tamir Fair on the air, and I'm proudly posted in the studio with the Brunch Bunch. Make some noise! Y'all, I'm going to take a little break from Ponzi schemes and political information. And you know what? On the drive here, I saw Lollapalooza. And certain streets in Chicago have been blocked off for Lollapalooza. It's a big situation that's happening. But the bigger situation that's happening is the outfits that Lollapalooza is bringing out. I saw so many people scantily clad. I saw butt cheeks. Yes, butt cheeks. Can I say that on Inspiration 1390? And some of them were great. Like, I was very jealous of the fact that they had no cellulite on it, but the other ones, whoo, you guys are doing some things. But you know what? No matter what it is, you are representing yourselves, and I can't do anything but applaud that. And for those people that are hating that, try it on for size and see if it makes you feel better, because these people are walking the streets of downtown Chicago with a confidence that I only strive to have. But you know what? Lollapalooza is shaping up really well, and so that segues me seamlessly into the Hollywood scenes and the entertainment scene. So I got a story that we're going to talk about. It went viral, and let's talk about it for a moment. So during the Usher, well, actually, this was the Chris Brown concert that Usher co-headlined, and it's a tour that stopped with Chris Brown in Nashville, and he pulled a fan on stage for his signature serenade, and it did not go quite like it planned. Now, I want to be clear about it. I'm talking about Usher pulled a fan on stage in Nashville at the concert, right? So Usher's performing his song, Can You Handle It? And for many of you who are not don't listen just to gospel, you know that this is a popular song, and particularly for any of you all who have gone to the concert. And so he brings this woman, sits her on the bed that they rolled out on stage, and he's trying to turn on the charm, of course, but her body language was stiff, and she looks very uncomfortable the whole time. You can go look online, and you can see how uncomfortable she's looking. Eventually, Usher just stands up. I guess he said, this is not giving me any kind of energy, and the crowd, I'm sure, is not getting it either. And so he tells the crowd, quote, that he didn't think she wanted to be up there, and he waves her off stage and brings somebody else up. Well, in what world do they do that? Apparently in the Nashville world at the Chris Brown and the Usher's concert. So naturally, the clip blew up online, and the woman identified as Gabrielle Cheyenne later posted her side of the story, insisting that she absolutely was not camera shy, nor was she uncomfortable being seen on camera. She says, though, that she and her mom had their seats unexpectedly upgraded, and nobody told her ahead of time which performer would actually be bringing her up. So she later told TMZ that she had gone there to the show to mainly see Chris Brown, and thinks that she would have reacted much differently if it had been him instead of Usher. Well, Usher, sorry to blow your ego, but Chris Brown wins. Ding, ding, ding. Anyway, so after speaking of Chris Brown, he was also in the news this week for pleading guilty to an affray. Well, now, I had to look it up, and I'm an English major, and I pride myself in knowing what words are. But according to my young friend over here, he said that's a public fight. I said, why didn't they just say public fight? But it was related to a bottle attack on a producer at a London nightclub back in 2023, and his sentencing is set for October 26th. However, he doesn't get off tour to December. I don't know how that's going to work. And prosecutors called it vicious, unprovoked attack. Well, that's a whole other conversation, but it's part of why this tour keeps making the headlines, right? Now, I'll be honest. I don't think Usher was wrong for calling it out. If somebody looks like they're uncomfortable up there, waving them off and moving on is probably the kindest thing that he could have done for everybody. I think he should have said something to kind of ease the blow, though. Like, just don't, okay, you don't, next, like, no. Because that's how you lose a fan. And of course, if you're in the entertainment business, and particularly in the music world, you want to keep on selling downloads, you want to keep on selling records, but you don't want to lose any fans. Well, you seem like you got something to say. Get your mic and come on, let's say it.
1: I was just going to say, I'm of two minds of it, because, like, yeah, Usher could have handled the situation with more grace, but at the same time, like, why go up on stage if you're just going to stand there and be a statue and all that stuff? Because I get it. I completely understand not wanting to, you know, put on a show for people, not wanting to do all the extra. Because if you've seen some of the videos, these women, they'd be doing a lot up on stage. Yeah. I understand if you don't want to do all that. But if you understand the environment that you're in, why even go up on stage? Because you know that's what people are going to be expecting of you.
0: I got two remedies for that. Usher or Chris Brown. Call me. I promise you. I will give you a show, bros.
2: Well, allegedly, they were saying that she did want Chris Brown, like fans were saying she really wanted Chris Brown, but they were also saying she didn't want Usher to kiss her. Because you know of his
0: situation. Tongue kiss Usher. That's okay, crazy. You guys literally crazy. Like I don't, and I'll be talking about that for the rest of my life. Every barbecue, every Thanksgiving holiday, every Christmas, we will be talking about it. It's just 2 minutes out of your life, 5 minutes. Okay, let's say 5 minutes, because I mean the concert has to go on. You can't be up there. It's not your concert, Gabrielle. Sorry, it is his concert. But you know what? You're right. Both of you are right. Like, literally, if you don't want to be up there, just decline. They would have picked somebody before you got up there. You knew before you got up on stage it was the Usher segment. Right?
2: Exactly.
0: So, but if you don't even know who's about to serenade you, that does change the game. I get that. But the fact that you are up, and you know how many people they attract, 20, 30,000 people. 30,000 people can now get on your whatever social media you got and like you, honey. That starts a business. Well, that's just me. I digress. But anyway, it is what it is. But you know what? We got some more is what it is. And I want you to stay tuned because we will be right back. And I got some resources, as I promised you earlier in the show. And I promise these resources will help you because, as you remember, was it this week or just was that last week? These days are running so fast. It was this week that big storm came about. A lot of people lost a lot of things. We're going to tell you how to get it back right here on Inspiration 1390. It's the Brunch Bunch.

And we are back as promised. You know, I told you I was going to give you some resources, right? So things happen, but they're remedies, and we're going to give them to you in real time. This just happened today, y'all. Cook County issues a disaster proclamation for the July 27th storm event. Now, for those of you who are on speed like me, and you don't remember if it was last week or this week, it actually happened on Monday, but Cook County Board President Toni Preckwinkle came to the rescue as she issued a disaster proclamation today for Cook County in response to the storms that hit the region on Monday, July 27th. Well, the county experienced severe thunderstorms, torrential rainfall, localized flash flooding, downed trees and power lines, structural damage, transportation disruptions, and extensive utility outages across numerous municipalities. The National Weather Service confirmed that EF1 tornadoes in Country Club Hills, Glenwood, Linwood, which impacted portions of Harvey, Markham, Homewood, and Lansing, and EF-0 tornadoes also touched down in Orland Park and Hazelcrest. Well, by signing this proclamation, the county can pursue available resources to assist communities and residents in their recovery efforts. Earlier this week, severe thunderstorms brought significant damage and disruption to communities across Cook County, said President Preckwinkle. I am grateful for the collaboration of our municipal partners, that the state of Illinois, first responders, utility providers,

what I'm going to do. I'm telling you what you're going to do. Cook County Department of Emergency Management and Regional Securities, that's EMRS, monitors the needs of communities during the storm and continues to assist with recovery efforts. And EMRS is coordinating with local leadership, emergency management offices, first responders, and public works to assess damages for a comprehensive response. Since the storm, EMRS has worked with over 15 municipal counties on wide-ranging efforts, including fulfilling equipment requests for generators, excavators, portable light towers, in addition to debris removal, road clearance, in partnership with Cook County Department of Transportation and Highways. So what does that mean? Y'all can stop dragging your down branches out in the middle of the street or off your grass and dragging them down to where you think they're going to pick them up. Just leave them there because they got something on the way. And also, in collaboration with the Transportation and Highways and ComEd, American Red Cross, and the Salvation Army, help is on the way. Cook County and EMRS are encouraging impacted residents to fill out the Cook County Resident Damage Survey, which you can find on our Bunch 1390 Facebook and Instagram page right now. And go online, fill it out, and that damage report will go right to the county from the storm system by August the 5th. Remember, that deadline is August the 5th. I would encourage you to do it right now if you have time. Or put it in your reminder so that you can do it sometime this weekend. EMRS is working alongside state partners to collect and analyze all data to help determine what assistance and resources may be available to impacted residents. Once they send out what those resources are and how you can access them. And all of this is based on this survey. So you gotta put your real damage on the survey. Don't hold back, because if you hold back, they're gonna hold back the funds, okay? Put it in there, and once they send out the resources and how you can access it, the Brunch Bunch will definitely share that with you in real time. Again, this happened today. Now, speaking of how you change your life, right? Jobs is how you change your life, right? And so a lot of times I say, if we cure one problem, like if we cure the poverty problem, we cure the crime problem. Jobs, jobs, jobs. That is the panacea to most of our ills. Well, the AI data center boom is on the way. And a lot of these AI big tech companies are hiring electricians, carpenters, trade workers by the thousands to build AI data centers. As we shared this with you, I think it was earlier in the month of July that a lot of these HBCUs are being approached with putting data centers on their campus. And my very own alma mater in Nashville, Tennessee, Fisk University, has also been approached. Now, there's a lot of contemplating and planning that has to go along with this, because there's some controversy about these data centers that go along with it as well. But they were offering Fisk University over $1 billion to do it. And as you know, HBCUs are usually strapped for cash, so that sounded very attractive. But I have to applaud the admins at Fisk, because they are doing their due diligence and the research. So the question is whether that money, though, will reach black workers, because that's the question on every time you get a job or a job opportunity. How does that impact black wealth en masse? Well, companies like Meta, Microsoft, and Google are racing to build these massive AI supercomputer sites, and they need bodies to build them. Meta alone has put $115 million into training construction workers, starting with about 5,000 people. No college degree required, just a few weeks on hands on training. And Microsoft has been doing this since 2018 and has already trained 15,000 people at 39 locations worldwide. What gets me there is in 2018, you were already preparing for this and the general public didn't know anything about it. So you knew what was coming before God got the news, really. So here's the real number, though. Black workers make up only about 6% of skilled trade workers and just 9% of registered apprentices, even though we're over 12% of the national workforce. And when the average black household holds something like 15 cents for every dollar for white household wealth, a fast track tech back trade job that skips the 4-year degree debt trap could be a real opportunity if black workers actually get access to it. Well, even BlackRock is on this. Funding programs to train 50,000 workers nationally included $30 million push in tech.

0: Texas. And as we have already reported to you, Texas has the largest population of black people in America. But some of the biggest projects like Elon Musk AI facility and in majority black Memphis and Meta's huge data center in rural Louisiana so far seem to be benefiting mostly out-of-state contractors, not the local community around them. And that's where you have to push back. You have to get with your local elected officials, and you have to make sure that you carve out a black path to wealth building. All right, we're going to talk about that more next week, but in the meantime, I want you guys to stay on top of the resources that we share with you, because they're not just because we want to give you news. We want to give you news you can use. And you know what? It's Friday, and I'm about to get into my week, and I hope you are too. I just want to give a shout out to Swagger DJ AJ for making every Friday a fabulous Friday. Y'all make it fabulous for yourselves. Drink, eat, drive responsibly, and we will see you on Monday. In the meantime, in between time, we always encourage you to keep Love 24 alive. Tell someone that you don't know, a perfect stranger, that you love them. Show someone that you do know how much you love them. Lead with love. Land on love. I love you, Brunch Bunch.
1: Love you, Tammy.
0: Believers, we love you. Baby Eminem, we love you too. Y'all, thank you for the prayers for Baby Eminem. Well, not Eminem, but for Baby MJ, because he has gone through it, as you know, but he's on the mend and he's on his way out. Thank you for the prayers for my mother. I do have to report we had some bad news yesterday, but you know, we always turn believers, turn bad news into good news. She does have a debilitating disease. However, we're going to fix it in prayer. Y'all take care and stay optimistic.

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doing, everybody? This is AC Green. You know, for the last 18 years, the AC Green Show has been helping people to lower their monthly mortgage and to save their home. To date, we've helped over 122,000 people keep their home and avoid foreclosure. Well, the next crisis coming is people having a 401k, 403b, 457 plan with their job, but not having enough money to last for the rest of their life. So if you're 59 and a half years old, or if you are retired, or if you left a job in the past and you still have a 401k, 403b, 457 plan, deferred comp attached to that job, a retirement plan attached to that job, just know that same plan is attached to the stock market. And the stock market goes up and down and up and down. When the stock market goes up, you're good. But when it comes down, you lose money. But if you have an indexed annuity, you cannot lose money when the stock market comes down. Those who have the indexed annuity will never lose money when the stock market is down. If, in fact, you're 59 and a half years old or retired or left a job in the past, you will qualify for the indexed annuity. Also, with the indexed annuity, when you move your money, you will not be assessed the government tax. No, that tax will be deferred so you can grow the entire amount with compound interest, giving you an income for the rest of your life. Call the number, get more information on the index annuity, 773-900-8939, 773-900-8939. The power is in compound interest, everybody. 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

0: Chi Town. This is Gary Hines from the Grammy Award-winning Sounds of Blackness. 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
1: The Blackness.

How you doing, everybody? This is AC Green. You know, for the last 18 years, the AC Green Show has been helping people to lower their monthly mortgage and to save their home. Today, we've helped over 122,000 people keep their home and avoid foreclosure. Well, the next crisis coming is people having a 401k, 403b, 457 plan with their job, but not having enough money to last for the rest of their life. So if you're 59 and a half years old, or if you are retired, or if you left a job in the past and you still have a 401k, 403b, 457 plan, deferred comp attached to that job, a retirement plan attached to that job, just know that same plan is attached to the stock market, and the stock market goes up and down and up and down. When the stock market goes up, you're good, but when it comes down, you lose money. But if you have an indexed annuity, you cannot lose money when the stock market comes down. Those who have the indexed annuity will never lose money when the stock market is down. If, in fact, you're 59 and a half years old or retired or left a job in the past, you will qualify for the indexed annuity. Also, with the indexed annuity, when you move your money, you will not be assessed the government tax. No, that tax will be deferred so you can grow the entire amount with compound interest, giving you an income for the rest of your life. Call the number, get more information on the index annuity, 773-900-8939, 773-900-8939. The power is in compound interest, everybody. Make sure your money is growing with compound interest. 773-900-8939. 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

0: How you doing, everybody? This is AC Green. You know, for the last 18 years, the AC Green Show has been helping people to lower their monthly mortgage and to save their home. To date, we've helped over 122,000 people keep their home and avoid foreclosure. Well, the next crisis coming is people having a 401k, 403b, 457 plan with their job, but not having enough money to last for the rest of their life. So if you're 59 and a half years old, or if you are retired, or if you left a job in the past and you still have a 401k, 403b, 457 plan, deferred comp attached to that job, a retirement plan attached to that job, just know that same plan is attached to the stock market. And the stock market goes up and down and up and down. When the stock market goes up, you're good. But when it comes down, you lose money. But if you have an indexed annuity, you cannot lose money when the stock market comes down. Those who have the indexed annuity will never lose money when the stock market is down. If, in fact, you're 59 and a half years old or retired or left a job in the past, you will qualify for the indexed annuity. Also, with the indexed annuity, when you move your money, you will not be assessed the government tax. No, that tax will be deferred so you can grow the entire amount with compound interest, giving you an income for the rest of your life. Call the number, get more information on the index annuity, 773-900-8939, 773-900-8939. The power is in compound interest, everybody. 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
2: 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Jackie, Dorinda, Karen, Twinkie.

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When God is in it, there is no limit

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Ain't no need to worry what the night is gonna bring.

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McCormick Place, Joy Reid, Kiki Palmer, Leandria Johnson, and more. 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